0: The War on Drugs with the song Holding On from the record A Deeper Understanding. You're on Double J with me, Yumi. Thanks for your company. And how lucky are we to have Double J? I still have to pinch myself every single weekend that I come here and show up and make, like, you know, radio. Not just that I get to be here, but that we get to enjoy Double J. It's back-to-back great music, but nothing like, there's no cost. There's no ads that drive you crazy. So thank goodness for Double J. Please tell your friends that we exist. Get in their cars and organise their presets. That's my community service. I try and do it to every hire car that I sit in. Oh, I change Julie's time every, what is it called? You know, when the clock ticks over? Daylight saving. Thank you. Nailed it, Steins. Hey, 7 years in the making, Dobby's new record Marshmallow is this week's feature album here on Double J. So to celebrate, Dobby dropped in to see Dylan Lewis on Arvo's in the week just been. They got stuck into the album and talked about why it was so long coming. If you want to hear that chat, you can fire it up anytime on ABC Listen. But from that chat, here's Dobby explaining the social experiment that inspired the album's title.
1: So it's based on the Stanford Marshmallow Experiment. So those who know and are playing at home, they put a marshmallow in front of kids about age 3 to 5 on the table, and they said, don't eat this marshmallow. And in 15 minutes when I come back, if you haven't, you'll get a second marshmallow.
2: Ah, yes.
1: And this idea, although very, you know, flawed and problematic in the sense that the test subjects were just their own children. So, you know, but it does talk about willpower and strength and growth and patience, you know, and striving for that higher reward. So there's a lot of my personal journey about an album I never released in 2009, which is where the time travel aspect of this album comes in.
2: Oh, wow. Okay. So I'm understanding now it's all coming together. This has been a long game for you. It's you know, you said 7 years in the making for this. It sounds like you're okay with that kind of delayed gratification that is being experimented on with the Stanford Marshmallow Experiment. Are you,
1: yes.
2: So I'm assuming that you're going to wait and wait for two marshmallows. Is that the person that you are in that experiment?
1: This is me, or at least trying to be, you know, and I feel like that's the thing. It's a dynamic relationship because me going back in time to, I guess, in a sense, finish what I never set out to complete as a kid with this unreleased album of mine, I learned something about also letting go, you know, and having the grace to accept that, you know, growth comes in many forms. Failures are part of what shape you, you know, and I mean, Marshmallow is a very therapeutic album. So much to it.

Australian singer-songwriter Rowena Wise and her band are hitting venues across the country this October. It'll be your first chance to see her perform songs from her freshly released album, Bad Things Feel Good. These mesmerising shows kick off from Friday, October 15. Plus, legendary Australian band The Drones are back for a run of dates. It's their first tour in a decade and we're gearing up for some unmissable live shows. Sydney Garage Rock two-piece The Mess Hall will join them on all dates as a support band. The Drones are hitting stages across the country from August 14, so don't miss out. For dates and info on these tours and more, head to the Double J website.

Julia Jacklin, and I've just realised this whole time I've been hearing that song wrong. She says, "Get away from me," and I always thought she was saying, "I think I'll love you so." No, she's saying, "Get away from me, I think I'll love you soon." So that's why I need you to get away. Get away from me so I don't love you. Oh, my God. I love Julia Jacklin. She's from Blue Mountains, grew up in New South Wales to a whole family of teachers. Her fourth record is due out next month. One of the things we were talking about today is great albums that are now 10 years old. We're talking, for instance, King Gizzard and the Lizard Wizard, Nonagon Infinity, Anoni, Hopelessness, The Avalanche's Wildflower, Nairi Blastoma, Angel Olsen, My Woman, Bon Iver, 22 A Million. There's a PJ Harvey album in there. There's a Nick Cave album in there. There's also an artist from the UK called Rosie Lowe. Her album is called Control. Obviously, it came out 2016, because how else would it be 10 years old? But she's really interesting. She had a debut single 3 years prior to the record called The Right Thing, and that kind of, you know, blew up, but didn't release her record for three whole years. It has the single Worry About Us, Woman, featuring vocals from Little Sims, the song So Human, and this next one that I want to play, it is Who's That Girl? But just real quick, there's quite a few songs called

Who's That Girl? We've got Eve. We've got, see if you can recognize this one. Can you hear that? It's a bit quiet. That's Madonna. There's a Robin song, Who's That Girl? And there's this one too. Who is that girl? But let's play the Rosie Lowe one from her album Control. You're on Double J.

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0: It's such a weird song, that song. Radio Video, System of a Down from 2005. I'm on the radio. I think Toxicity and Chop Suey are the better songs. But interesting that they're touring with Faith No More. And guess who's on stage last? Have a guess. I actually had to look it up. I couldn't decide. I couldn't decide from vibes. I believe Faith No More are the support band for that tour. Tickets are on sale now. It's going to be absolutely massive in January. Now, I saw a wonderful interview with Bloody Dan Sultan. Sorry, not Bloody. I just forgot his name. Oh, my God. With Michael Hing. And I wanted to talk about it because it was so delightful. I'm so, like, into it. I'm into where Dan Sultan is in his life right now. I feel like there's some parallels with his life and mine, most particularly getting sober. It's a big deal. Anyway, so Dan went to the UK and did some co-writes with a guy called Guy Chambers. Now, let me just tell you about Guy Chambers. He is a POM. Obviously, he wrote a bunch of songs with Robbie Williams that includes Rock DJ, it includes Feel, it includes Let Me Entertain You, and it includes this song.
1: So

0: and stay. Okay, I'm just gonna let it come on. Okay, you know the song. It's Angels, right? By Robbie Williams. Robbie Williams and Guy Chambers. So that is the guy that Dan Sultan teamed up with for, like, song co-writes. And let me tell you that it was a fruitful collaboration. This is just a bit of Dan talking about it.
1: I think I found in Guy someone that really saw me. You know, as an artist, if you're in a world and in an environment, in a landscape, in inverted commas, where you're not able to fulfill your artistic identity, you know, that can be a very difficult thing.
2: And that's where you felt you were? Well,
1: absolutely. Yeah. And then I felt, you know, being in a room with someone at that level and someone who saw me as an equal, it was extremely affirming for me.
0: And I love that for you, Dan Sultan. I'm going to play a song from Little Miracles. This is Forgiveness, Double J.

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Money criminal, but I don't know. 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

I'm gonna do them, they know, oh, party animal.

0: Kalila, sounding amazing there. That song is called Point Blank from a new record called New Avatar. You're on Double J, Yumi Stones. I am keeping you company until midday. And I want to celebrate because on this day in 1988, NWA released their album Straight Outta Compton, which absolutely blew everybody's hair back. Nobody was ready for NWA's Straight Outta Compton. It put issues like poverty, police profiling, a crack cocaine epidemic in South Central Los Angeles directly on record, right? And it was fierce and ferocious. Not to simplify too much, but a lot of the big rap and R&B and hip-hop acts were coming out of the East Coast, so the New York side of America. So when the West side started to represent it, it surprised people, and people didn't really understand the context. They didn't think that was there was a creative arts hub that could possibly create meaningful cultural, like, offerings. And recently Dre did an interview about that time, and the guy interviewing him said, yeah, at the time I didn't know what Compton was. It's a suburb in Los Angeles. He said, I thought it was a prison.
1: He thought it was
2: like, I don't never want to go to Compton.
3: That was the power of NWA.
2: Compton. That was the power. I was
1: Wow, okay.
2: I was literally scared of NWA, like, from the
1: really?
2: Music. Yeah, like I kid, cuz we were used to African Medallions at the time. And when NWA came out, I was like, Straight Outta Compton. I was like, oh.
1: That's why it worked, Nori. You know what I mean? We're just making music.
2: Right.
1: Mm. All we're doing is making music and having fun, being creative and writing. And let's see what it's going to do and if it's going to change some mindsets or temperatures to what's going on. But that's what we were doing at the time. I was, 20 years old making that music.
2: Right.
1: And a little bit reckless, of course.
0: A little bit reckless. Isn't that incredible? Dr. Dre, a 20-year-old making Straight Outta Compton. Let's play from that record, Express Yourself.
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1: And Holly Throsby reveals more from album number 6, Normal Magic. This is Tell Me I'm Done.
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God, isn't that just heaven? I love it. The drama within. Angèle featuring Justice. That was called What You Want. Yumi Steins here, Double J. I'm going to be here for about half an hour more before I rack off. I haven't even told you what happened last weekend. So I foster a dog, right? He's been with us since February. He's absolutely divine. We've decided, because he's kind of got a bogan name. His name is, he comes with a name, right? You don't change their name. They're someone else's dog. So he comes with the name Harley. And I think it's kind of bogan. I wouldn't call the dog Harley, but it totally suits him anyway. If we ever adopt him, which is not on the cards, but if we do, in my fantasy, we're going to have a renaming ceremony where we call him Erling Haaland, Harley for short. Anyway, so last weekend, it was so hectic. The last two dogs that I fostered, who are two corgis, elderly corgis, one of them has a slight rage short man issue. He gets a bit bitey sometimes. Anyway, their owners needed to go away for the weekend and asked if I could take them because they've lived with us before and they're very, very cute. So I said yes, you know, against my better instincts, and the house was chaos, can I tell you? Because I've got a downstairs. So if I'm saying, hey, kids, dinner time, I shout down the stairs and it sounds like this, hey, kids, dinner time. And the corgis start barking. They don't like me shouting. They start barking. So then the other dog starts. Anyway, my floors I thought would never be clean ever again. I have rectified that situation since. But this will be a way more peaceful weekend. We're playing songs off albums that turned 10 this year. And if you want to read that article, it's on the Double J website. It's really, really interesting. And I've really enjoyed listening back to stuff that I probably missed 10 years ago. I wanted to play someone from that list, a New South Wales Hunter Valley artist called Melody Poole, who had an acclaimed second album 10 years ago that was called Deep Dark Savage Heart, and it was a lot about depression and heartbreak and just having all of the feelings. Melody, if you're listening, I love your record. You don't have to be in the public eye. You don't have to suffer, you know, in public or on stage to be a true artist. She found it was really hard to like have panic attacks and then go up on stage and perform, and the idea of touring a successful album in the UK or Europe was like, well, why would I go and suffer so far away from home? I'm still going to have panic attacks. It's still going to be horrible. So this is a lot about grappling with those really big, big feelings. From Melody Poole from 2016, a song called City Lights from the album Deep Dark Savage Heart.

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Control My Universe from Grace Woodruff. Music that came out this year. I can't even believe it's August. I'm like, this year, surely it's February. We've only been here 2 months. No, we're hurtling towards Christmas, my friends. Hey, I'm hurtling towards the door because it's time for me to go. Dave Novak is coming up after 1 p.m. We've got a kneecap live at the Wireless at 9 o'clock this evening. It is absolutely blistering. And it makes me really sad that I wasn't there seeing them live. You know, that I had a real sense of FOMO, which I love. I love that I get to listen to it here in the safety of my car or wherever. But as you might have heard last week, the Irish singer-songwriter Glenn Hansard tragically passed away suddenly. And I thought what we could do here is replay his dinner mix, which is a curated guest mixtape where somebody, in this case Glenn, gets in and cooks up a delicious mix of tunes. He's a really great storyteller as well. So I hope you can stick around for that. That's coming up right after, like, the next song. Thanks for keeping me company. I'll see you tomorrow.

not sure which way to turn. Why must a man lose everything to find out what he wants? Gonna wait until it feels right, and when that time has come, wild horses won't keep me back from where you've been gone.

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1: Hello there, Kaz Tran here with a special from the Double J Archives in honour of Glenn Hansard. Music fans were shocked recently when news broke of the death of the Irish musician at age 56. He combined a love of acting and music into a wonderfully rich and acclaimed career, which included being lead singer for rock group The Frames and winning an Oscar for Best Original Song, which he co-wrote for the 2007 film Once. In 2013, Glenn was touring Australia when he stopped by our studios to guest host a show, sharing a playlist of his favourite songs, representing his views on life. You can read more tributes to Glenn's life on the Double J website, but here's Glenn in his own words, speaking about his love and admiration for the music that inspired him, kicking off with a song from David Bowie.
3: Hello, this is Glenn Hansard. Welcome to the show. And for the next hour, we're going to play songs that represent a view on life and some different kind of songs. We've got some Willie Nelson, we've got some J.J. Cale, some Bill Callahan, some Caetano Veloso, a classic Joni Mitchell song. So we're just going to start off now with David Bowie and a song called Where Are We Now, which is from the record The Next Day, which I was really happy to... When I listened to it, I remember listening to it driving and just being really knocked out at how much this album sounded like a classic Bowie album. And me and my mates were sitting there going, wow, just knocked us out, this record. And Where Are We Now? It's just a beautiful song, and check it out.

That was the great red-haired stranger himself, Willie Nelson. And before that, you heard David Bowie with Where Are We Now from The Next Day. But Willie, man, he's just, when he just sings that with those lyrics, there's something, you're just sort of brought into a movie. It's like being in this, like memory is like shaped in colors and you don't know, you know, you're just in a different place altogether. And it's all about seeing someone again. And it's all about when, you know, in that place up yonder, we'll walk hand in hand again in a land that knows no pardon, blue eyes crying in the rain. It's just such an amazing song. I remember hearing that song on tour and it just came on the radio, and whatever way the landscape was moving past the bus and whatever way I was feeling, that song just really hit me like a ton of bricks. It's a wonderful song. And so moving on, we're going to go into just one of the greatest songs ever written. And it's by the Bee Gees, and those guys, man, they wrote tunes. Love You Inside and Out is the song we're going to play now. And this song is really, you know, I'm going to love you inside and out. I love no other way. What are we going to do if we lose that fire? It's just, the lyrics in this song, are just, if you can follow the lyrics, I mean, the beat and the music is just so strong that you'll probably tune out of the lyrics. But try to stay with the lyrics and this song will break your heart. It's one of the greatest songs ever written.

Sharp guitars and big hooks, and deadpan wit and sincerity via the irresistibly quirky charms of Jonathan Richman. 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

That's Bobby Charles, and it's just such amazing, feel-good, easy-going, relaxed music. Before that, you heard J.J. Cale, the great J.J. Cale, the late, unfortunately, J.J. Cale with Magnolia, which is, again, one of those songs that is just like breathing good air. It's like being in, it's like being on holidays in New Orleans and just sort of breathing that thick air and sitting back and listening to just great music. Magnolia, you sweet thing, you're driving me mad. It's like, it doesn't really get any better than that. Just such a wonderful, wonderful record. Before that, you heard Love You Inside and Out by the Bee Gees. Again, what a, just a great song. If you checked out the lyrics, I really, really appreciate it if you'd really dug into it, because it's such a, lyrically, it's incredible. And then we heard, so we heard Bobby Charles, Small Town Talk. And Bobby Charles was one of these great Louisiana, he wrote the song, Louisiana, how would you say? A Louisianan, or anyway, I'm sure there's a right one, a right way to say that. This is Glenn Hansard, and I'm playing songs.

representing my view on life. Whatever that means, there are so many songs that do that, but here's like a handful. So what you had there is your Bobby Charles, and he wrote See You Later, Alligator, back in the 50s. He was hanging out with the band in the 70s up in Woodstock, and they recorded this record real quick, and it's just called Bobby Charles, Bobby Charles. And it's such a wonderful record. Absolutely highly recommend it. And so now moving on, Sam Beam, who goes under the name Iron and Wine. And I want to play this song, Low Light Buddy of Mine, because it's just, it's again, the lyric. I just, you know, I love a song with a great lyric. And the song, you know, I love you and you love me and there's new fruit humming on the old fruit tree. That is just amazing. And anyone who's been in a long-term relationship will understand that. We don't have to ask, and we don't have to, you know, this man's lyrics, when I listen to his songs, always just make me want to write. And I'm a huge fan. This is Iron and Wine with Low Light Buddy of Mine.

This is Glenn Hansard, and we started off there with Iron and Wine, Low Light Buddy of Mine. And then we went into the wonderful Joni Mitchell, Coyote, from Hijera, which, what a song. Just, you know, if you ever try to learn how to sing that song, it's just such a mouthful of lyrics, it's almost impossible. But one of those songs, she takes you through a whole scene and you follow her through every part of that song. It's such a wonderful thing. And then we had the great Bill Callahan with Faith Void, which is a newer song from the album, Sometimes I Wish We Were an Eagle. It's time to put God away. That's one of those songs that once you hear it, it just gets in your head and you're singing it for days. That man is just, you know, I love his work because the more records he makes, the less he seems to be singing. It's almost like, you know, it's like that Samuel Beckett thing of singing yourself into silence. The man is just, the guy is just the best there is. And I'm a huge fan. And so getting back to songs that represent one's view on life, I want to play Bob Marley, Could You Be Loved? And this, the reason this song is so important is just, again, this man came out of Jamaica and just sang these songs that just spoke right across all class, right across all ages. And he just, you know, if you kind of have this idea that we all have a place in the world, Marley definitely is, he had a lot of prophecy in his songs. Now, I'm not saying that, you know, Marley is like, you know, I'm not a Rasta around, but I love what this man sings about, because it sings to everybody. Bob Marley, Could You Be Loved?

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Don't miss Kneecap, live from 170 Russell, Melbourne. 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

said it's your God I don't believe in. No, your Bible can't be true.

This is Glenn Hunter, the guest hosting. I'm very happy to do so. What a pleasure it is to get to play songs that you love to people who are interested. So what you heard there was Bob Marley, Could You Be Loved, the 12-inch version. And then we heard Caetano Veloso with La Paloma. Now, I don't know if I'm saying Caetano Veloso correctly, so forgive me, all you Brazilians out there. And then you heard Wilco with One Sunday Morning. I first heard the Wilco One Sunday Morning tune actually here in Australia. I was driving outside Melbourne and we had a 2-hour drive out to a friend's house and we had a lovely evening there and we were coming back and the radio was on and we just turned it up and this song just came on and it just really, again, a lot of hearing music while you travel is a really interesting way of hearing it because it really seems to get into the soul in a way that listening to it, just at home you can miss because you're the distractions of your everyday. So driving music is a very particular thing, and they should dedicate a whole radio show just to that, just to tunes that sound great while you're driving. Maybe that's an idea for the station. So Caetano Veloso, just to go back a little, La Paloma. I remember I first heard this song, like probably most people did, in the Amaldivar movie Talk to Her, where in the middle of the film, for no real reason, all the cast are standing around Caetano Veloso and he's singing this song and it's clearly a live take and it's the most inspiring moment. And suddenly all these characters that aren't appearing together in scenes are all just sort of standing around. And it's almost like this break in reality right in the middle of this dramatic story. There's like this moment where all the cast and crew are just watching a singer and then it just cuts back to the film. And it's such a powerful moment. And I remember when we copied it in Once. When we made Once, we had our friend Fergus O'Farrell sing his great song Gold at a party scene in the middle of our movie, just to break the scene. And all the cast and the crew all watched Fergus. So it was just such a powerful moment, and just the way Caetano sings those lyrics and just this the way he puts it together is just so wonderful. And we're moving on now to songs that represent one's view on life. And this next song, really, anybody who's creative in any way will totally understand why this song represents one's view on life. And this next song is Bob Dylan's When I Paint My Masterpiece. And ain't that what we all want to do? Ain't that what we're all looking forward to, just to write that one song that it doesn't have to be your biggest song, it doesn't have to be your hit, it just has to be that one where you're like, yes, I got it. And Dylan sings about it so well, and the lyrics of this song are just so beautiful. I got me a date with Botticelli's niece. This song is just so wonderful, When I Paint My Masterpiece. I've really enjoyed myself. It's Glenn Hansard guesting, and thanks for listening. What a wonderful experience.

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0: I'm Kaz Tran. Thank you for listening. If you want to hear more from the archives, check out ABC Listen now for this special and another interview where Glenn shares a chance meeting with a musical icon that changed his life.
1: You met Leonard Cohen when you were around about 15, is that right?
2: I did. I went to see him on the Various Positions tour, the album that had Hallelujah on it. And he was playing a matinee show and an evening show. And my cousin, my older cousin, bought me tickets. And God, it was an incredible gig. And we were sitting there about five rows back from the front. And my cousin took an epileptic fit during Famous Blue Raincoat. And Leonard stopped the song and he said, "Is that boy okay?" And we were taken out by the John's ambulance. And a man with a pass on came and he handed us two more tickets and said, "Look, if you get out of hospital in time..."

we're playing a later show, you're most welcome to come back. And so we were very excited. We went to the hospital. My cousin was given a pill and he was fine, and we went and got back on the queue. And then when we went inside, they'd given us a very special seat. They put us in a box, and afterwards the man with the pass came up and he said, "Are you okay?" You know, and he's, yeah, and he said, "Just stay here a minute." And Leonard came up to the room, shook my cousin's hand, asked him if he was okay, shook my hand. And I guess in a way that was really, for me, the moment when I just knew that this was what I wanted to follow. I mean, meeting Leonard and the big soft paddy hand and, the, you know, this artist, this writer, is something that, you know, it's a bit like, you know, this idea that something was transferred in that moment, and I knew exactly where I wanted to be. The generosity that was shown that night to us was just incredible. It was above and beyond the call of anyone. You know, we went there as fans. All the other people there went there as fans. The fact that we were given a moment of his time was huge. And I'd like to think that, you know, we continue with that sort of sense of trying to be there when the thing is, we all know. We know when someone just wants to sort of, you know, spend 5 minutes with you and get a picture, or you know when someone actually sincerely has something to say to you, or someone has a sincere reason to want to talk. I got to tell Leonard this story a couple of years ago. I sang for him at an award ceremony in Spain when he was given a Life in Letters award in Spain, and I got to tell him the story about when I was 15, and it was a lovely moment to sing Famous Blue Raincoat for him. He was sitting in the audience, and it was a huge experience.

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3: 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We just heard a beautiful special hosted by Glenn Hansard back in 2013, sharing his favourite songs, which you can check out now or anytime on the ABC Listen app. Glenn, in his own words, about artists and songs that inspired him, including Joni Mitchell, Bob Dylan, we got some Wilco, the Bee Gees, and much more. Rest in peace, Glenn. We miss you dearly. I hope your Saturday is going swimmingly. I've got everything you need. We've got some Gordy and some Grindamen coming up, a nice bit of alliteration for your weekend. But for now, to kick off your Saturday Arvos, I want to take a track from our recent feature album, Tally, by one of Sydney's best bands, Body Type. This on Double J is Sick Bag. Happy weekend.

0: G'day, it's Dylan Lewis adding a little mischief to your arvos. Think tunes that get you moving. 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
1: You know, this is the circuit of art.
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1: It's Shawita on Double J, an artist I just adore pronouncing, with Gemini from the record Canvas. You're with Dave Novak on Double J Weekend Avos. Happy Saturday. I hope it's relaxing. I hope it's exciting, whichever one you're after. I want to talk to you about a very special Live at the Wireless airing at a very special time, an adults-only time, tonight from 9 p.m. Why is it adults-only? Well, it is Irish rappers Kneecap doing Live at the Wireless this week. It was recorded last year at 170 Russell down in Nam. Look, there's quite a lot of strong language in this one, so we've moved it a bit later to an adults-only time. But you know what? You make the rules. You can listen to it right now on the ABC Listen app if that's your vibe. You are in charge here. I want you to know that, okay? I love you, and you are the boss. Now, let's take a track from that, a live track from Kneecap, from Live at the Wireless tonight at 9 p.m. This one is H-O-O-D. What does that spell? I believe it's hood. You're on Double J.
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0: Holly Throsby on Double J, Now I Love Someone. And before that, just a grab bag of Dave Novak on Double J's favorite bands ever. And tomorrow from midday, you can listen to our classic album of the week with Kaz. It is The Modern Lovers and their self-titled 1976 long play record. I first heard of this band, somewhat embarrassingly, from the LCD Sound System song, I'm Losing My Edge, where he name-checks every cool band that you should know, including all the Modern Lovers tracks. I've since gone on to decide that they have the best and coolest band logo as well. If you look at the Modern Lovers album cover, it's iconic. Go check it out. And check out tomorrow at midday, Kaztran, classic albums, The Modern Lovers. We'll take one now. 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

It's one of Australia's greatest musicians. I'm putting it out there. Angie McMahon from her 2023 record, Light Dark Light Again. The song is Letting Go on Double J. You're with me, Dave Novak, filling in for Kaz Tran this Arvo up until about 5 o'clock. I also played one of my favorite recent new songs from The Temper Trap, who are back with a new record called Sungazer, and a song that was originally intended to be a solo track by singer Dougie, but he took it to the band. They did their Temper Trap thing, added a bunch of reverb, made it club banger ready, in my opinion. The song is Giving Up Air. I'm getting so pumped up because, and I hope you are too, because we just pick these kick-ass songs and I kind of lose my mind a bit in the studio dancing along to them. So I want to give you a little bit of a breather, because maybe you're just chilling out this Saturday, Ava. Maybe you just like need a little sit and a cup of tea. So I got what you need from Moby's play record in a couple songs time. But before that, on Double J, this is Desiree and Emmanuel Jal with Macho.

From a couple years back, it is the Stereogamous remix of Radical Son's Elder, featuring Jida Gupalil and Paul Mack, a guy who is, I will say, an icon of the Australian music industry, but also just has this knack of disappearing into the background and then surfacing in the most unexpected of places every few years. And I'm a bit jealous of his ability to kind of pick and choose what he wants to do, because it seems like a fun place to be in the music industry. You're with Dave Novak here on Double J, filling in for Kaztran on your weekend Avos. I hope your Saturday Avo is going swimmingly. I'm in kind of infant mode because my wife and I have a four-month-old at home, and the days don't mean anything anymore, let me tell you. So last Saturday, we went to a cousin of mine's daughter's soccer game. She's 12, and it really made me kind of look forward to having my weekends have events again, because right now it's all a bit of a blur. So I look forward to that in a few years. But for now, I'm gonna focus on one of my favorite tracks right now just to clear my head. It's from Nia Archive's new record called Emotional Junglist, which, if you can't guess, that is a wall-to-wall banger record full of jungle hits. And my favorite track is featuring one of my favorite artists, Sampha, who I'm trying to figure out how they fit into this track, because he's not singing lead in it. I feel like it's maybe production and a bit of oohs and ahs in there. See if you can tell. This on Double J is Nia Archives with Tender.

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I am the chosen magician. 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I am God, the ultimate presence.

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From the record Awaken My Love, an album that turns 10 in December this year. Would you believe? Can't believe. I mean, the decade has gone quick, to say the least. That's Childish Gambino with Redbone on Double J. You're with me, Dave Novak, filling in for Kaztran today and tomorrow on Weekend Avos. And I'm in the mood to celebrate some anniversaries. That they're almost 10 years old. In about 20 minutes time, I'm going to play you a hip-hop smash hit from the 90s that's turning or has turned 31 this week. But before that, right now, I want to celebrate the legacy of the late, great Olivia Newton-John, who passed away today 4 years ago now. And we miss her dearly. The Australian icon, there was no one quite like her. And there's nothing quite like this song. I mean, it's been ripped off quite a few times, actually, I gotta say. And I was reading up about it. And apparently, I cannot imagine this, but it was originally intended for Rod Stewart, who turned it down, as did Tina Turner. And eventually it made its way into the hands and the voice of Olivia Newton-John. The song is called Physical. It's from her 1981 album of the same name. And I'm just trying to picture Rod Stewart doing it, because it must have been a different beast when they had that in mind, because I cannot hear him singing this one. See if you can. Let's try to imagine it together. On Double J, this is Physical by Olivia Newton-John. Rest in peace.

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It's long gone. Sydney band The Jezebels from their 2011 record Prisoner. Tri-Color is the song. You're on Double J with me, Dave Novak, filling in for Kaz Tran today. And we're celebrating anniversaries today. And I want to wish Coolio's Gangsta's Paradise a very happy 31st birthday this week. A very famous song. I'm sure if you were around at the time, you would remember it. And I'm trying to think back to 1995, and I'm suddenly becoming super aware that I was only 8 years old when this song came out, and I can remember every single word to it. I can remember the music video. I can remember that it was from the film Dangerous Minds with Michelle Pfeiffer, and she was in the music video. And I'm suddenly super acutely aware that I was way, way too young to kind of clock how dark and adult-oriented the song is. But I mean, I guess I turned out okay. So all's well that ends well. The song is 31 today. It interpolates Stevie Wonder's Pastime Paradise in it. Just lyrically, the rest of it is very much musically new. It was number one in like so many countries. It was the number one song of the whole year here in Australia as well as the US. And I think it stands the test of time as an all-time banger, a Dave Novak certified banger on Double J. This is Coolio's Gangsta's Paradise. Happy birthday to it.

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On Double J, it's Meg Washington with Shangri-La. You're with Dave Novak here, and it's time to learn a bit about Massive Attack. They are in the country this week. They just played the Brisbane Ent Cent on Thursday, and tomorrow they're hitting Sydney with the last show being Tuesday in Melbourne. And if you want to get into them but kind of miss them, I'm going to be raw and honest and vulnerable here on your Saturday Avos on Double J and tell you I kind of missed a lot of Massive Attack. I know the hits, but I only recently started to get more and more into it. And if you, like me, would like to learn more about them, please head to the Double J website where Dan and Al from Double J have done an incredible kind of summation, get to know Massive Attack, from everything from Unfinished Sympathy all the way up to their recent run-in with the law in Singapore, a notoriously very strict country. You can read all about it on the Double J website. And if you're going to the show, I hope you enjoy yourself. I hope it's everything you dreamed it would be. And I hope the weekend is everything you dreamed it would be. Let's celebrate it now with Massive Attack, Protection on Double J.

0: G'day, it's Dylan Lewis adding a little mischief to your arvos. Think tunes that get you moving. Cause baby, whether you're high or low. Guests you didn't see coming.
1: You know, this is the circuit of art.
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0: 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But not enough to panic. Leave your serious hat at the door as I bring some cheek to the business end of your day. Welcome to the house, some fun. Double J. Love you.

0: From 1998, it's British band Morcheeba with The Sea from their record Big Calm. You're with a very excited Dave Novak on Saturday Avos here on Double J because I'm going to play you a song from our feature album all this week from Dobby. The album is called Marshmallow, and it's an incredible listen. I hope you've been enjoying it all week. I'm just such a huge fan of Filipino Aboriginal musician Dobby. He's a rapper, a drummer, a singer. He does it all, and I really am enjoying all of his new output. He's quite a prolific dude of late, and this record is among his best. I want to play you a song that features Becca Amani. This one on Double J is called 80,000 Stories. It's Dobby.
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3: 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I said, have a great day. Soon as I take a bite, I can hear it coming.
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3: Just took one of the bikes on the bike rack. Sorry, man, sometimes it do be like that. Two buddies rode into one. The longer I stay still, the faster I run.
2: Marshmallow by Dobby. 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

0: 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The Frames frontman and Oscar-winning Irish songwriter joined us in 2013 to guest host a show, sharing the songs, artists and ideas that shaped his life and music.
1: This is Glenn Hansard, guest hosting, and very happy to do so. What a pleasure it is to get to play songs that you love to people who are interested.
0: Hear Glenn in his own words and the soundtrack that inspired him. The Dinner Mix. 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

0: You know, if you're wanting to start a two-piece band with just two musicians, there's a wide spectrum of ways you can do it. And on one side, there's you can do the kind of black keysy thing and do a blues rock two-piece guitar drums thing, which is what my Dave Novak's band Polish Club have very much done. And on the other side of the spectrum, it's Get Down Services that you just heard there. A bit like a mix of dance music, some synths in there, some guitar. It's one of the more interesting new bands I've heard in quite some time. They've got a new record, Massive Champion, out next week. That song is called The Bins. Another thing, starting next week, the band The Drones will be heading out on tour starting Friday, 14th of August. They've had to like triple their tour plot because these shows keep selling out. So head to the Double J website if you want to see all of the cities that they're hitting and how many shows they've added. I'm also super excited that Aussie band The Mess Hall are supporting them. Long time no Mess Hall. Very exciting. Let's celebrate one of their songs that is turning 18 this year. It's Old Enough to Drink from Havila. This is The Drones with The Minotaur on Double J.
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It never ceases to amaze me, Dave Novak, just how in control the XX remain, while also being so quiet and so delicate. They still remain incredibly emotive. And of course, that song is no exception. It's Angels from their record Coexist. You are on Double J here on your Saturday Avo, and we've been celebrating some anniversaries. 31 years of Coolio's Gangsta's Paradise, 4 years, sadly, since Olivia Newton-John has passed away. And today is the 56th anniversary of a photo. What photo? Well, it's a very important one. It's the cover.

cover of the Beatles' Abbey Road, taken by Ian McMillan. He had 10 minutes at 11:35 in the morning to take a photo of four Scousers crossing the road back in 1969. And before I pick a song from it to play you, I want to remind you that a new season of Take 5 is coming soon to your podcast feed and ABC TV. And in the lead up this week, Zanro has been sharing some of her best bits from huge episodes over the years, so many to pick from. But I'm so excited about the most recent episode in the feed because it's from Paul McCartney. I still cannot believe all this time later that she was able to snag an interview and a list of picks from the greatest songwriter of all time. So speaking of, while you dig up that old episode on the Double J website and the ABC Listen app, let's go into a song from Mr. Paul McCartney and his Scouse mates. This one from Abbey Road is You Never Give Me Your Money on Double J.

Listen up, everyone. We have been just informed that there's an unknown virus that's attacking all clubs. Symptoms have been said to be heavy breathing, wild dancing, coughing. So when you hear the sound, hoo-dee-hoo, run for cover.

0: I am the bomb from New York to Milan, and now I can write a song sicker than Jeffrey Dawn. Don't touch my car alarm. Break in my car, you will hear Viper arm. I've been a superstar since Daddy Kane was raw. I'm live on stage, come on and give me some applause.
1: Thank you. Oh, thank you. 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

The unmistakable vocal timbre of Jalen Ngonda from his record Doctrine of Love. It's Hang It on the Shelf. I cannot get enough of that man's beautiful voice. There's nothing like it in music today. It's time for me, Dave Novak, to leave and bid you adieu until tomorrow, where I fill in once more for Kaz Tran on Weekend Avos from 1 p.m. I want to leave you with a song from a band that I saw live earlier this year, I believe, actually. And it just blew my mind that they're still around, absolutely blowing faces off of people live. It was such an amazing and eclectic live show. The band is Pulp, and the song is Spike Island on Double J. Thank you so much for joining me. I will catch you tomorrow. Stay tuned at 9 p.m. for Live at the Wireless with Kneecap hitting you. This is Double J, and this is Pulp. 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
0: This week, it's Basement Jacks, like you've never heard them before. The esteemed electronic duo teamed up with Sydney's Metropolitan Orchestra in 2019 to put a symphonic spin on their big dance hits. Complete with an alien ballerina, a children's choir, and the legendary Jack singers, it was an over-the-top performance from a brilliantly over-the-top act. Don't miss Basement Jacks and the Metropolitan Orchestra live from Margaret Court Arena, Melbourne. 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

Australian singer-songwriter Rowena Wise and her band are hitting venues across the country this October. It'll be your first chance to see her perform songs from her freshly released album, Bad Things Feel Good. These mesmerising shows kick off from Friday, October 15. Plus, legendary Australian band The Drones are back for a run of dates. It's their first tour in a decade and we're gearing up for some unmissable live shows. Sydney Garage Rock two-piece The Mess Hall will join them on all dates as a support band. The Drones are hitting stages across the country from August 14, so don't miss out. For dates and info on these tours and more, head to the Double J website.

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1: What's up, y'all? This is Dubby, and my new album, Marshmallow, is this week's feature album on Double J. This next track is called Bright Lights from the album Marshmallow. It's just such an epic song. I love performing this. I loved recording this. It features Diola, my DJ, absolutely cutting it up at the end of the song. It's an amazing track. Features some incredible string players as well. And that's me playing on the drums. This is a absolute ambitious, you know, wanna be a movie star type song. So I hope you enjoy.

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James Blake is coming for his first Australian tour since 2019. With his new album, Trying Times, in hand, he's got a string of East Coast shows this December. Catch James Blake in Brisbane, Sydney, and Melbourne. Plus, Queens of the Stone Age are returning down under for some of their biggest shows ever. They're bringing along some kick-ass supports too, including one of the wildest cold acts of the 90s, Primus, and the unstoppable Tropical F-Storm. Queens of the Stone Age are here from Tuesday, December 8th, hitting venues in South Australia, Tasmania, and then along the East Coast. For dates and info on these tours and more, head to the Double J website.

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Let's take them back to 1982 just quickly. I came into this world and Mama thought, I'ma name this little boy Paul. Plain old boring old Paul. And I always thought, if I had a different name, would my life be different?

James Blake is coming for his first Australian tour since 2019. With his new album, Trying Times, in hand, he's got a string of East Coast shows this December. Catch James Blake in Brisbane, Sydney, and Melbourne. Plus, Queens of the Stone Age are returning down under for some of their biggest shows ever. They're bringing along some kick-ass supports too, including one of the wildest cold acts of the 90s, Primus, and the unstoppable Tropical F-Storm. Queens of the Stone Age are here from Tuesday, December 8th, hitting venues in South Australia, Tasmania, and then along the East Coast. For dates and info on these tours and more, head to the Double J website.

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There's so much awesome music, and we get to play a lot of it. 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Don't you ever wish for? And some of this. Even a little bit of this. Missed the name of a track you loved? 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
7: Back in March last year, Irish rap sensation Kneecap brought their high-octane live shows to Australia for the very first time. The West Belfast group tore up stages across the country, bringing the full force of their anti-authoritarian music to Australian fans. And the build-up to this tour was epic. Their biographical film premiered at Sundance in early 2024 and went on to win a bunch of high-profile awards. They released their debut album, Fine Art, and 3 weeks later drew a massive crowd for their breakout performance at Glastonbury. All of this formed the backdrop to announcing their first Australian tour. And not surprisingly, extra dates had to be added and venues upgraded to meet demand for the band's arrival. They even put on a free gig in Melbourne's Federation Square for fans who couldn't get tickets to their shows. 10,000 people rocked up, all rapping along in Irish language. What you're about to hear is one of the three sold-out shows Kneecap had at 170 Russell in Melbourne. This is a rambunctious set. It's full of crack, plenty of drug references, and a heavy dose of anti-establishment sentiment too. And a huge language warning as well. There's lots of swearing coming up. So let's take you back to March 2025 to a heaving 170 Russell in Melbourne. This is Kneecap for Live at the Wireless on Double J.

What's happening now? Are we ready for the fucking mud one?

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1: That's right. A thank round for our rarity one tonight. I'm nearly sure tonight was the first night in Melbourne that went on sale.
2: Got the OGs in.
1: I suppose I should say Narm that went on sale. Have we got any Irish here in there? Anybody not from Ireland? That seems like a fair fight. Have we got any Fenian Cons?

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1: Thank you. Thank you very much.
2: Lads, this is our fourth gig in Narm. So we're going to need as much help as possible. Holy fuck. There's not going to be an Aperol Spritz left in this place by the time I leave, I swear to fuck.
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0: Thank you. 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
1: Are we ready to bring it up a few notches or what?
0: DJ Proby's getting the nips out. Look at them nipples.
1: Woo! Who's opening up in the middle there? It's about at this point in the gig where we start bringing the energy up. Have we got it in us? 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
0: I got a point to be proving to myself. Sitting too long, getting the money on the shelf, cause I'm too far gone. 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
1: want to give a shout out to Aretha Brown, who made this beautiful mural. I think it's important as Irish people visiting Australia that we recognise where we actually are on colonised lands, on Aboriginal land.
2: Just remember, as Irish people abroad, where you're from and where you are.
1: We know all about British colonisation. We got it for 800 years. So we have to show solidarity with everybody else who suffered at the hands of them smelly, stinky Brits.
2: Fuck the royal family! Fuck the royal family!
1: Let's go.

show today, a mural of a burning police car and chants of get the Brits out. Yeah! And this is in 2022. Rapper Kneecap said a mural was unveiled as just a piece of fine art.

0: 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This is Kneecap, recorded live at 170 Russell, Melbourne on Double J.
1: Thank you. Very much. Thank you very much.
2: I'm Makara. That's Mowgli Bob. That's DJ Proovy. We're Kneecap from West Belfast and Derry. And we massively appreciate you cons coming out and spending all your hard-earned cash to come and see us three buck Egypts from the other side of the fucking world. This next tune is the first tune we ever wrote. We wrote this tune for a laugh, for us and for our mates. We didn't think we'd ever come this far to play a sold-out tour to anybody.
1: This is the furthest we've ever come.
3: If I take one more step, this would be the furthest from home I've ever been.
2: I'd like to take this moment to give appreciation to Miss Canina and to Uncle Robbie and to everyone who has invaded us onto their land to let us do the shit that we do. It's because of them and it's because of you that we're here. Listen, you don't make money off Spotify. The only money to be made is through your constant pictures of my feet.
1: Honestly, though, we did this tune in the house. Didn't think no comp be interested in what the fuck we're doing, rapping in Irish from West Belfast, talking shit about doing gear. But obviously we were wrong, because now we have a sold-out tour in Australia.
2: This is the first tune we ever wrote. It was made on GarageBand, the worst fucking software for production ever. But it's the reason you're here, it's the reason we're here. Chucky our laugh!
1: Up, everybody up. Adore staff, nightmare, everybody up on each other's shoulders. Make these cons work for their money. All right, let's go.

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1: It's coming up so fuck free here, Carla. Two, three, last that time is your roll class. Any two measure in my house and roll out the sea.
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1: We're Kneecap from Belfast and Derry in Ireland. A place still under British occupation. But we all know, obviously, I don't need to lecture you, but there's a well worse occupation happening right now in Palestine. And whatever fucking platform I have, it's important that we stand with our fucking Palestinian brothers and sisters. I know I don't need to fucking lecture you cunts about it, but I appreciate it. Listen, I'd love to not have to get on stage every night and talk about this. I wish it was being listened to, but it's not. So until then, I'm still gonna do cunts' heads in. Right, open up for our last tune, you fucking legend! Now are you ready? Now

0: I'll see you in court.
1: Thank you now. We're kneecapped from West Belfast, Ireland. 3 to 6 counties. Free Palestine. And one more time. Maggie's in it.

0: An absolutely thumping set from Irish trio Kneecap, captured live with some pretty wild crowd participation and sing-alongs at Melbourne's 170 Russell in March last year. I reckon there'd be plenty of hoarse voices pulling up to work the next day after that show. Whatever expectations fans had ahead of the group's first visit to Australia were well and truly exceeded, as you can hear from that set you just heard. Playing heaps of faves from their 2024 debut studio album Fine Art, a record which has been quickly backed up with their latest album, Fenian, which has made our list of the 20 best albums of the year so far. I'm Kaz Tran. I'll see you same time next week right here on Double J's Live at the Wireless.
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1: What's up, y'all? This is Dubby, and my new album, Marshmallow, is this week's feature album on Double J. This next song is called Marshmallow. It's the title track. It's a funky, time-traveling episode back to 2009. Old Dubby comes back to right the wrongs of the past, try and rescue an album that he never released as a kid. And in the way of, you know, classic Fat Albert style, a lot of chaos and comedic slapstick ensues, trying to bop and weave through the classrooms, remembering, you know, old memories as he makes his way to see a younger version of himself absolutely bombing on the stage. It also features the Van

vampires who I sample. 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
2: 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The waves are making your face hurt. 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

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Listing off a series of colors along with numbers that correspond to the proper coordinates as if ordinary, all of it committed to memory. 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That's what they said at the academy, had to be perfectly pressed. Present and counted, accountable for the best and the worst of your fellow men. 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

0: G'day, it's Dylan Lewis adding a little mischief to your arvos. 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
1: You know, this is the circuit of art.
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James Blake is coming for his first Australian tour since 2019. With his new album, Trying Times, in hand, he's got a string of East Coast shows this December. Catch James Blake in Brisbane, Sydney, and Melbourne. Plus, Queens of the Stone Age are returning down under for some of their biggest shows ever. They're bringing along some kick-ass supports too, including one of the wildest cold acts of the 90s, Primus, and the unstoppable Tropical F-Storm. Queens of the Stone Age are here from Tuesday, December 8th, hitting venues in South Australia, Tasmania, and then along the East Coast. For dates and info on these tours and more, head to the Double J website. Sucker. Love.

President.

0: 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The Frames frontman and Oscar-winning Irish songwriter joined us in 2013 to guest host a show, sharing the songs, artists and ideas that shaped his life and music.
1: This is Glenn Hansard, guest hosting, and very happy to do so. 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

God, then God bless. Cool God, leaving us all in a hot mess. Whistling away my day, trying to love everybody when I hate my brain. Fuck a top five, dead or alive, while I'm living, I am 1, 2, 3. Big Scott, pipping all the pain, then I whistled it away. And the same person answered, and I didn't even pray.

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0: Money to me now, but I see them you know. 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
1: Money to me now, but I let them you know.

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1: What's up, y'all? This is Dubby, and my new album, Marshmallow, is this week's feature album on Double J. This song right here is called Oda, and this is just a very reflective, introspective look at life as a whole. And knowing that, it's all in the chorus. Every day I'm older, I'm not getting younger. Eventually I'll die soon. That can make you wonder. I don't need to be here. You can do without me. I can do without you, but could you stay around, please? And it's just that reminder that we are the people, that we all lean on to enjoy the life that we have, making the best out of the time that we have day by day as we live it.

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1: 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That's not good. 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So I have to say.

like 10,000 spoons when all you need is a knife. It's meeting the man of my dreams and then meeting his beautiful wife. And isn't it ironic?

James Blake is coming for his first Australian tour since 2019. With his new album, Trying Times, in hand, he's got a string of East Coast shows this December. Catch James Blake in Brisbane, Sydney, and Melbourne. Plus, Queens of the Stone Age are returning down under for some of their biggest shows ever. They're bringing along some kick-ass supports too, including one of the wildest cold acts of the 90s, Primus, and the unstoppable Tropical F-Storm. Queens of the Stone Age are here from Tuesday, December 8th, hitting venues in South Australia, Tasmania, and then along the East Coast. For dates and info on these tours and more, head to the Double J website.

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1: Fuck a app, I need me some IRL. 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

0: G'day, it's Dylan Lewis adding a little mischief to your arvos. Think tunes that get you moving. 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
0: 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But not enough to panic. 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Welcome to the house of fun. Double J. Love you.

Whether you're a diehard fan or new to the genre, there's no doubt that country music is bigger than ever right now. We want to get you across the very best sounds in the scene with Country Club. Childhood insecurities coming back to haunt. Join me, Outback Tom, as I get you around the artists that are blazing a trail in 2026. 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

time turns. Get up now, can't wait your turn. 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

0: And Holly Throsby reveals more from album number 6, Normal Magic. This is Tell Me I'm Done.
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3: 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Said, aren't you Dobby? 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

Australian singer-songwriter Rowena Wise and her band are hitting venues across the country this October. It'll be your first chance to see her perform songs from her freshly released album, Bad Things Feel Good. These mesmerising shows kick off from Friday, October 15. Plus, legendary Australian band The Drones are back for a run of dates. It's their first tour in a decade and we're gearing up for some unmissable live shows. Sydney Garage Rock two-piece The Mess Hall will join them on all dates as a support band. The Drones are hitting stages across the country from August 14, so don't miss out. For dates and info on these tours and more, head to the Double J website.

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I think of songs I've never heard. 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

0: G'day, it's Dylan Lewis adding a little mischief to your arvos. 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Cause baby, whether you're high or low. Guests you didn't see coming.
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3: Thank you, it sure is. It's quiet in this building, but it's loud in this room. I'm going to play you some great music, including a classic from Pixies, some Gorillaz, and some Kacey Musgraves. But should we just, like, shut up and get started? I wanted to play something from the new Avalanches record, but I was like, hang on. Karen O is doing the vocals on Blue Shadows. How does this happen? So apparently Karen O from Yeah Yeah Yeahs, hang on, I'm just going to contextualise who Karen O is.

My kids tell me that's a TikTok song. I was like, wow, what's a TikTok song? Anyway, it's a TikTok song apparently, but that's Heads Will Roll from, it's Karen O's band. So Karen O apparently is a huge fan of the 2020 record from Avalanches, the one that's called We Will Always Love You, and she jumped at the chance to collaborate with them. Robbie from Avalanches had sent an instrumental piece that they'd kind of been working on and tinkering and noodling around with to her, and she loved it. So this is the result. It's called Blue Shadows featuring Karen O from the Avalanches.

signs. 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Never kept me up before. Now I've been awake for days. I can't fight it anymore. 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I am secretly in love.

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1: Doing there, it's Nookie, and tonight we're taking Blackout up north to bring you all the action from the 2026 NEMAs. 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

Gorillaz there with the song Orange County from their album The Mountain, which only came out this year. Feels like it's been out for a couple of years. But hasn't it been fun to kind of unfurl each song from the record as the months go on? And here we are in bloody August. Somehow got to that. A lot of young people and people my age are questioning, you know, what does work mean given AI is coming in and taking over things like creativity, even things like, you know, data entry. Definitely in my line of work, like writing, voice recording, AI is kind of keen to step in and take over. It's quite scary. What I'm also seeing is like a bit more of a sideways pivot. So where legacy media like free-to-air TV used to be so powerful, it has completely been declawed and defanged. No one watches free-to-air, really, very much at all. And if you ask me to stream Channel 7, I wouldn't know how. I mean, stream it, like, watch, put on Channel 7. I'd be, like, standing there with my mouth hanging open going, I don't know how to put on Channel 7. Anyway, so the flip side of that is that mushrooming out of the gloom of the death of legacy media are really great shows.

0: One of my favourites is a YouTube show that is massive called Subway Takes. It's run by a guy called Kareem Rama, who's like a full-grown adult. He's not some baby YouTuber who's barely got a pube. The man is an adult and he does great interviews on the subways, asking really great questions of his audience, kind of pushing boundaries. And he always starts with, what's your take? So in this particular one, and this is the newest one, he's got a comedian and he asks her,
1: so what's your take?
2: You should get a once-in-a-lifetime veto of your best friend's boyfriend.
1: 100% disagree.
2: Really? No. Okay. When your best friend gets his boyfriend, that's your boyfriend-in-law.
1: Yes, I understand.
2: And the veto is not like a, oh, they can't hang. This is like you meet someone and you go, they're going to ruin my best friend's life.
0: How good is that? That's Maya Tassolini, a comedian from the UK. What do you think? Should you get a veto? I absolutely do. However, the worst ones are often in stealth mode, so you can't tell. And the best friend can't tell. Let's play a classic from Pixies. This is from 1989. You know the album Doolittle, and you know this particular song because here comes your man.

shout out to my friend Jackie, who I was messaging. I was sending messages to on Wednesday night about thighs. I was like, look at these hot thighs. And she replied, what hormones are you on, lady, right now? Sorry, Jackie. And I really have done some self-reflection, and I'm not going to send you any more pictures or videos of sexy thighs coming your way, okay? But that made me think of that moment. Kacey Musgraves, who is also probably, like, you know, a little too horny for her own good with that particular song, Dry Spell. You're listening to Double J, Yumi Steins. I am here for the next couple of hours and just having tons of fun. I wanted to celebrate the life and birth of the fabulous singer Whitney Houston, who was born on this day in 1963 in Newark, New Jersey, into a very musical family. She was related to Sissy Houston, and her cousin is Dionne Warwick. She died in very depressing circumstances, but left behind an incredible body of work. Now, I wanted to just give you a little snippet of some of the amazing things that she did.

It's funny listening to that because that you can hear that drum machine in the background and it sounds like a bit karaoke, right? Like it's dated. The production on a lot of her songs has really dated. When I want to think about the genius that was Whitney Houston, some of the best ways that you can get access to what she could do with her voice, like an elite athlete. I mean, really, next level. She was in the top 0.5-0.1% of singers. I think the best place to hear it is in live renditions of stuff she's done. So this is a famous version of her doing the Star Spangled Banner at the Super Bowl in January 27, 1991. I won't play the whole thing because it's the Star Spangled Banner, but this is where you can just see, and the footage is amazing. You can see the swagger in this woman. Like, she knows that she has it in the pocket. She's also hit it out of the park. There you go. I've got two sports metaphors that I don't quite understand, but I think I used them appropriately.

If you could see her face, my God. She just knows that she's got it. And she barely even has to try. She looks 17. I mean, she's a full adult by then, but she's so beautiful and shiny and clever and a little bit of a brat too at that point as well. I love it so much. Whitney Houston there. Happy birthday, Whitney. Let's play a song from the Bodyguard soundtrack. This is I Have Nothing.

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The Frames frontman and Oscar-winning Irish songwriter joined us in 2013

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1: This is Glenn Hansard, guest hosting, and I'm very happy to do so. 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
0: Hear Glenn in his own words and the soundtrack that inspired him, The Dinner Mix. 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

From 2015, that's Christine and the Queens with Tilted. So good, wasn't it? Yumi Stein's here. The songs are sounding extra awesome today. Where are you listening? I do a lot of my listening in the car, but then I also have speakers all through the house so I can listen everywhere if I want to. Sometimes on the weekend it's a bit of a tussle between what the kids want to listen to, which is Kendrick Lamar basically back to back, or what I want to listen to, which is Double J. But I'm in the studio right now. It's so weird on the weekends. I try not to complain about this because I'm so glad I have a job. But, you know, it's so quiet here at Double J on the weekends. It's basically me and some security guards in the whole building. So I do this thing that I like to call toilet roulette, where I go to the loo and I don't bother to shut the door because there's zero chance that anyone's going to walk in on me. But it does feel like risky, you know? And so I guess

0: I'm just telling you that not to gross you out, but because I'm really glad you're here, because if you weren't here, what is the point of me being here? There is no point. It is Double J, and we have a new feature album this week.
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2: What's up, y'all? This is Dubby, and my new album, Marshmallow, is this week's feature album on Double J. This next track is called Free Your Mind, and it has a symbol right before there. It's the not equals sign. And I guess for me personally, that means, you know, success is not equal to self-worth. And just a reminder that the accolades and the awards that we strive for and we get along the way are not the reasons that we are in this for. You know, music making in itself is the gift. And it's something that gives me that fulfillment, that reminds me, you know, what I love to do and, you know, what gives me the greatest joy in order to spread joy.
3: Future right in front of me. Damn, I couldn't think of what I wanna be. I can hear my inner child calling me. 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Industry's bugging, I'ma show him something back when I was cooking up a summer week. Younger me is on the rise like he lit a fire.

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0: a Gemini.
1: Shawita, like Gordy, is a qualified medical doctor. Her family's from Eritrea, but she was raised in Hobart, and that song was Gemini. I'm just a Gemini. Nothing wrong with being a Gemini. From one to another. My name's Yumi. Thanks for tuning in to Double J. I hope you're having a beautiful Sunday. I've still got a fair bit of time to spend with you today, just playing tons of great music. 20 years after Suburban Songbook quietly became one of Australia's defining singer-songwriter albums, the guy behind Suburban Songbook, Kevin Mitchell, is taking his Bob Evans nom de plume back on the road to celebrate the whole album, playing it from start to finish with probably extra songs in there as well, proudly presented by Double J. You can see him on the 5th of September, kicking it off in Perth at the Rosemount Hotel. And then the subsequent dates are all in October, from the 16th at Howler in Melbourne, then Lion Arts Factory in Adelaide, Crowbar in Brisbane, and Crowbar in Sydney winds up the tour on Saturday the 24th of October. Ahead of the anniversary tour, Kevin caught up with Dylan Lewis on Arvo's to reflect on making that album, Suburban Songbook, in Nashville, Tennessee. And he told Dylan what he knew and understood about that music city going into the recording.
2: I didn't know much about it. I mean, my idea of Nashville was kind of quite a cliched sort of, idea of what it would be like.
3: What was the, did you turn up in a large hat?
2: Yeah, you know, just all of those country. And there is an element of that, of course. There's like one street in Nashville that is the tourist street, and it kind of plays up to all of those cliches. Mm. But beyond that, Nashville is, when this was 20 years ago, even it would be even more progressive now. But it's a really, progressive city, two massive colleges there. So, lots of students, which always kind of makes a city kind of cooler. great food. Yeah, nice. I was eating, we'd go out for lunch every day. And I was, this back in the day when I think in Perth, there were two Mexican restaurants. They were both really bad. This was in 2005. So I had proper Mexican food for the first time. I had proper Caribbean food.
3: Yes. Yeah.
2: Jamaican stuff. And and it was fantastic. And the people in Nashville, all the musicians that came in and played, because there was a host of, someone's got to play all this stuff, right? When you've got all these strings of brass or whatever. Yeah. So we had to bring in lots of musicians, and everyone was so cool, and just the people that you meet was so friendly. I just fell in love with the place.

0: excited because Race Around the World is almost at the finish line. We've seen breakdowns, missed flights, films disqualified, and some incredible stories from across the world. 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
1: What could possibly

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Double J is presenting the tour: Adelaide, Hobart, Melbourne, Sydney, Newcastle and Brisbane, December this year, with special guests. Primus, my kids the other day were like, who wrote the theme song to South Park? I was like, let's sit down, children. And Tropical F-Storm as well. 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Find out more on the Double J website. Quatsa, what a band, my friends. Hey, you're with Yumi. Double J is the home of great music, and I'm so glad that you're here. I'm so glad I'm still here, because do you know what happened to me the other day? One of my children is going through their pyromania phase. Now, they've been in this phase for a while, and I grew up in the country. I grew up in a place between Bendigo and Mildura in Victoria called Swan Hill. It's full country, right? Although we were urban country. My parents ran a little shop there. So we weren't farmers, but we weren't on the land. We were in the urban part of the country, but, a tiny country town. And one of the benefits of growing up like that was I got to build a lot of fires, and I am an expert at building fires. In fact, sometimes I fantasize that there's some sort of competition in building a fire, because I would totally gold medal that shit, right? Anyway, so if one of my kids wants to start fires and stuff and he's fascinated by fire, I get it. I totally get it, and I encourage it. We go camping to places where building a fire is legal and safe, and I do it with them, and I show them how to, chuck on a foil-wrapped potato and all of that stuff. Heaven. However, we don't live in the country. We are deeply urban in the city of Sydney, in a place that is very built up and has only a tiny courtyard, and my child has no place to put his fire burning proclivities. However, I was out all day, right? And I'd had such a huge day doing work stuff and then doing football stuff. And the other child, the non-fire child, had been neglected. So I was like, all right, you and I are going to have some one-on-one time. Off we go. Take the bus into town, get some noodles, sit down, do all the things. When we returned home, the fire-burning child had been left solo at home for like an hour and a half, 2 hours, all right? And the first thing I smelt when I walked into the house was smoke. Yep, fresh smoke. I was like, oh my God, what's burning? And he's like, nothing, I haven't done anything. And I can smell it. I'm like, clearly something is burning in the house. So I go around up the stairs, and the kitchen bin is literally smouldering. Like there's, it's not on fire. It's not on fire, but it's smouldering. Like there's active smoke billowing out of the kitchen bin. So I quickly bundle everything therein into, like, gather it all up and chuck it in the sink and pour water on it, and it's fine. Crisis averted. No fires started. However, I did have to have some pretty serious words with said child. I ran this up the tree to various friends who have got kids of their own, and they all went pale. Like, they all were like, that is actually super dangerous. And I was like, thank you for validating my terror and my reaction, because it's not cool, right? Anyway, I'm going to celebrate it today by playing songs about burning stuff down. We're going to kick it off with Yeah, Yeah, Yeahs. This is Burnin' from Cool It Down, Double J.

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Deep Sea Diver, a Seattle band led by Jessica Dobson, who played guitar for Beck and for The Shins. That song was called What Do I Know from last year's Billboard Heart. My name is Yumi, and it's my job to just play songs you like. So forgive me if our psychic connection sometimes gets crackly, but I do have some great stuff that I reckon you're going to love, including

0: Some Friends Will Frickin' Rom, that's coming up, so stay tuned for that. You know when someone tells you something that you weren't aware of, they draw your attention to something and it's, they say, this thing drives me nuts. And you're like, great, thanks, now it's going to drive me nuts as well. Well, one of my friends did that when we were out for a dog walk, and it now it drives me nuts every time I walk past this particular tree, and so I'm going to share it with you so it can drive you nuts too. So you know ibises, the birds, right? Did you know that they sleep in trees? I had no idea. I just thought they sort of flopped sideways into their rubbish bins, their rubbish bin coffins. But apparently they stub out their last cigarette of the day and then hop up into a tree, and they sleep up in a tree. And then in the morning they hop out of their tree, you know, groaning and hucking, you know, hucking up a lung. So the thing that drives my friends nuts is that the council street cleaners come by and they clean the footpath because the birds poo all over the footpath, right? So they clean it up, but they clean it pre-dawn. So once they've cleaned it, then the birds wake up, they do their ablutions, and the footpath is dirty again. So it is completely and utterly pointless. And they do it all the time, and it drives my friend nuts. It drives me nuts, and now it can drive you nuts. You can thank me later. Hey, we've got a classic album from Jonathan Richman, who is a singer that I think men like more than women. You know Jonathan Richman, I just thought I'd play you a little bit of one of his better known songs.
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0: Described as a fan favourite, that song. Dancing at the Lesbian Bar is another one of his songs. And so is this one, Roadrunner, that I'm going to play. If you want to listen to Kaz Tran unpacking The Modern Lovers, that record, be listening to Double J at midday today.
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1: In 2004, Scottish producer Milo dropped a masterclass in retrofuturism with Destroy Rock and Roll. Blending house grooves, pop hooks, and some super tasty sampling, Milo's sense of melody and mischief gave us one of the most joyful and defining electronic records of the 2000s. Join me, Kaz Tran, for this week's classic album, Destroy Rock and Roll by Milo, Monday night from 6 on Double J.